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0: Hey, it's the Professor of Rock. Here's what's up on this weekend's session of Classic Rock U. I got a top 10 countdown of the best classic rock title tracks from the 70s. It includes Bad Company and Bob Seger. We're going to go mining for some 80s hidden gems from Ozzy and Motley Crue. And I've lined up a Jumpin' Jack flashback from 1982 that includes Pat Benatar and the Jay Giles Band. This is the Professor of Rock. 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

0: Hey, it's the Professor of Rock. Here's what's up on this weekend's session of Classic Rock U. I got a top 10 countdown of the best classic rock title tracks from the 70s. It includes Bad Company and Bob Seger. We're going to go mining for some 80s hidden gems from Ozzy and Motley Crue. And I've lined up a Jumpin' Jack flashback from 1982 that includes Pat Benatar and the Jay Giles Band. 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
15: 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Great to have you back in attendance here at Classic Rock U, the institution of higher music education and celebration, where you get the stories behind the greatest songs in rock history straight from the artists alongside their music. I'm your host, the professor of rock, and our first subject is a spotlight on rock and roll tsunamis. Well, a tsunami, in rock history at least, is not necessarily one that's a chart-topping track. More importantly, it's a track or even a movement that unleashes a sonic upheaval that remakes the musical landscape. The last time we covered this subject, musical tsunamis, we talked about when grunge came in and took over and hair metal and hard rock suffered a little bit. Today we're going to talk about when FM radio came in. FM remade the musical landscape, its culture, and the industry like a colossal wave. The tsunami that capsized AM radio. 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The sound was better. And FM made it so a progressive rock band could score a crossover smash. Here's Carry On Wayward Son by Kansas on Classic Rock U. Carry On.

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That changed the course of FM radio by bridging the gap between progressive rock and commercial radio, providing a blueprint for the AOR, album-oriented rock format that would follow. It's also the song that really broke Kansas, rising to number 11 on the Billboard Hot 176. And for my money, it's got one of the greatest opening vocals ever. One of the first deep cuts from an album that became a landscape-shifting tsunami at FM radio was, of course, Brain Damage from the monumental Dark Side of the Moon LP. Has one of the most thought-provoking opening lines, "The lunatic is on the grass." Roger Waters meant that as the breaking of social conformity. Here's the eruptive Pink Floyd on Classic Rock U.

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0: Hey, welcome back to Classic Rock U. I'm the Professor of Rock. Referring to the restaurant Working Man as a rock tsunami is a metaphor for its overwhelming, relentless, and heavy sound that crashed into the rock scene upon its release back in 1974. To think that it was created more than 50 years ago is kind of mind-blowing, and it still sounds innovative, and that's a testament to the eternal greatness of the mighty Rush, even though the revered Neil Peart did not play on the original recording of Working Man. It was actually John Rutsey playing the drum part on their self-titled debut record. Let's hear it.

Hey, Professor of Rock with you. This is Classic Rock U. You know, Bob O'Reilly was a rock and roll tsunami, radically changing everything in 1971 by merging groundbreaking electronic elements, minimalist structure, and anthemic songwriting into a defining generational sound that marked a shift from 1960s idealism to a harder, more intricate 70s rock, perfect for the burgeoning FM radio dial. I can't say enough about the innovation of Pete Townsend. He's been a trailblazer of the rock era, to say the least. All right, next on Classic Rock U, we're going to explore the power of single-word song titles. How a single word can instantly compel you to listen to a song, such is the case with hysteria. A word that means to have uncontrollable fear and frenzied behavior. Def Leppard used hysteria to describe the excitement and the unpredictable drama surrounding a romance. But really, there was a lot of drama in making the album. It took forever. They went through many producers and the car crash that almost took the life of their drummer. Man, Def Leppard really pulled it out with Hysteria. Here they are with the classic track.

Professor Rock playing some STP, Stone Temple Pilots on Classic Rock U for you, with another great example of an insightful one-word song title. Plush is particularly interesting because it means velvety material associated with extravagance. But Scott Weiland wrote some pretty disturbing lyrics for the song called Plush. Scott's composition has a host of meanings that range from an obsessive relationship to a horrifying real-life murder of a young woman in San Diego. There's definitely some intentional irony that makes the title even more intriguing. All right, it's time to dig back into my dad's vinyl.

Steve Reeder, who raised me on the classics. Now, for those of you who are regular Classic Rock U attendees, it's well known that Billy Joel's one of my all-time favorites. The person that introduced me to the genius of Billy Joel is, of course, my dad. He had The Stranger and Piano Man on 8-track. One day, I was at a secondhand store, and I saw a bunch of 8-tracks for sale. And this guy, you know, he didn't really have a price on them. So I walked up and I said, hey, how much for the 8-tracks? And he goes, if you give me $2, you can have all of them. There were about 50 albums. I gave them all to my dad. He was excited to add to his collection because by that time, 8-tracks were kind of out of favor, right? But the first one we listened to was this one from Billy Joel from 52nd Street.

0: 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Bianca's entitled behavior embarrassed Mick and it shocked Billy Joel, and so he wrote a song about it. All right, next up, we're going to spotlight two hidden rock gems that don't get a lot of attention these days when Classic Rock U returns.
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1: 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It was considered an AOR track, but then Ozzy Osbourne reworked it. Here's Ozzy's version of Shot in the Dark from 1986 on Classic Rock U.

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0: In the words of Twisted Sister, be cruel to your school.

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I'm your host, the Professor of Rock, with a blazing curriculum of music education and celebration of the greatest songs in rock history. All right, it's time for this week's Classic Rock U Countdown. And today, I've got the top 9 greatest title tracks. Songs that share their name with the album that they appear on. Coming in at number 9, we have one of the fiercest rock voices ever, Bob Seger, with a song on the album of the same name that catapulted the Detroit rocker into superstardom. 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

0: Progressive Rock with you on Classic Rock U. That was the godfather of shock rock, Alice Cooper, with a title track to his album, Billion Dollar Babies. That comes in at number 8 on our top 10 title tracks countdown. You know, the weird vocal on Billion Dollar Babies, that's actually Donovan, as in Mellow Yellow and Hurdy Gurdy Man Donovan. He just happened to be recording nearby, and they were able to get him to pop over to provide a voice that created an Alice Cooper meets cabaret kind of vibe. All right, our countdown to the top 9 title tracks continues after this short break on Classic Rock U.
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19: 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Does Barry Manilow know that you raid his wardrobe?
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0: 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We've chosen an epic song at number 7, featuring lead vocals that were recorded in a studio bathroom. Hey, that great sound. It's Jim Morrison and the Doors with L.A. Woman.

back with you on our Classic Rock U Countdown. From the album of the same name, that's Bad Company with Bad Company. And they named their album and a song and their band after that. It places number 6 on our top 10 title track countdown. Coming up next is a song that was inspired by the Cold War. It was actually recorded in a studio that was merely 500 yards from the Berlin Wall. One of the most infamous symbols of a divided world back in 1977. I've got one of the greats, Heroes by David Bowie on Classic Rock U, coming in at number 5.

Progressive Rock with you, and man, that song attacks the senses like few others. Paranoid by Black Sabbath on Classic Rock U. That comes in at number 4 in our top 10 title tracks countdown. Man, Ozzy tears it up on that song. It's just amazing. All right, the song that comes in at number 3 on our countdown, it was inspired by a quip from Beatle George Harrison. The phrase is, "If I ever get out of here." The song was taken from a joke that George made about the endless trapped feeling of the Beatles' Apple business meetings back when there was a lot of infighting before they broke up. It's Paul McCartney and Wings with Band on the Run on Classic Rock U at number 3.

0: Professor Rock blasting the title track to Band on the Run by the great Paul McCartney and Wings on Classic Rock U. That ranks number 3 on our countdown of the top 10 title tracks. All right, our top 2 songs are coming up after this break when Classic Rock U returns. Can you guess what they are? Extra credit if you do.
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3: Hey, Professor of Rock at the head of the class. And right now, we're up to our top two songs on our top nine title tracks countdown. You know, one of my favorite responses in an interview is when a reporter was interviewing Malcolm and Angus Young at AC/DC. And the reporter stated in a very stern, matter-of-fact tone, AC/DC stands for Antichrist Devil's Child, right? Malcolm and Angus smiled at each other. They were trying not to burst into laughter. Malcolm responded with, no, the name actually came from the back of my sister's sewing machine. That's right, all the satanic panic that was going around about AC/DC, they took it from a sewing machine. At number two on our countdown is Highway to Hell by those lovable young brothers.

All right, it's time to share the number one song that tops our countdown of the greatest title tracks in rock history. It's a song of reflection on this band's feelings of detachment and isolation and alienation from themselves following the success of The Dark Side of the Moon. It's the title track of Pink Floyd's 1975 follow-up, Wish You Were Here.

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Hey, Classic Rock U is back in session. I'm the Professor of Rock, welcoming you back to the Higher Institution of Music Education and celebration of the greatest songs in rock history. All right, it's time for this week's Jumpin' Jack Flashback, where we travel back in time to a crucial time in music. Let's see if you can guess the year on this pop quiz. It was the year that Ozzie Smith and the Cardinals beat the Brewers in the World Series. Joe Montana and the 49ers took the Super Bowl from the Bengals, and E.T. ruled the box office. The Commodore 64 was introduced, and G.I. Joe made a comeback, though the action figures were a little bit smaller. It was also the year that a true supergroup was formed. Steve Howe and Jeffrey Downs from Yes, Carl Palmer from Emerson, Lake & Palmer, and John Wetton from King Crimson. They were the four revered musicians that made up Asia. If you haven't guessed it, we're going back to 1982.

Professor Rock with you. We're doing a Jumpin' Jack flashback to 1982 here on Classic Rock U. 1982 was a year that featured the breakout of the supergroup Asia. You just heard them. The lyrics for Heat of the Moment. Those were written by lead singer John Wetton. As the debut single for Asia, the track rose to number 4 on the Billboard Hot 100. Actually, it was the biggest selling rock album of that year. Or in another huge hit from 82 was Centerfold, written by keyboardist Seth Justman. It was the second single to reach number 1 on the Billboard Hot 100 and stayed on top for 6 weeks. Here's Seth with his bandmates in the J. Geils Band on Classic Rock U.

0: Professor of Rock playing a little modern English on Classic Rock U, a little new wave there. We're having a Jumpin' Jack flashback to the year 1982. That was I Melt With You, a song about making love for the last time before a nuclear apocalypse or during it. I guess you could call that a dark romantic song. It was written by lead singer Robbie Gray. As big as that song is in pop culture, it actually never broke the top 75 on the Billboard Hot 100. Two of the most powerful voices of the rock era are in the spotlight after this short break on Classic Rock U. Stay with us.
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11: 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Not only did this next amazing vocalist have one of the most powerful voices in rock, she was arguably one of the most gifted singers in the history of recorded music. 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

couldn't have said it better myself. That's a Red Rocker on Classic Rock U, declaring there is only one way to rock. A professor of rock playing you the classics from 1982. Man, that's a signature tune for Sammy Hagar in his solo career for sure. It was a lead single from Sammy's LP, Standing Hampton. All right, next on our Jumpin' Jack flashback to 82, it's the premier rock band from Germany, Scorpions, with their number one mainstream rock track, No One Like You, on Classic Rock U.

Oh, Tom Petty and the Heartbreakers on Classic Rock U. You got luck, baby. It wasn't one of his biggest hits, but Tom Petty and Mike Campbell, I'm telling you, they can do no wrong from my perspective. The recording of You Got Lucky, that used an experimental drum loop tape and a synth riff that Mike Campbell first regarded as a throwaway, but it became a number 20 hit on the Billboard Hot 100. Right, we're going to bounce from 1982, and we're going to land 5 years into the future to 1987 for some Bottle Lightning. For the Grateful Dead, it was their lone top 40 hit. Here's Touch of Grey on Classic Rock U.

Hey, Professor of Rock, busting out a classic by the Grateful Dead on Classic Rock U. Ah, gotta love the Dead. Just a little touch of gray. That was all Jerry Garcia and the Dead needed to burst into the top 10 with some bottle lightning that peaked at number 9. It's hard to believe they only had one hit.

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3: 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So get out your lighters, get them ready to raise. 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
5: Welcome back to Classic Rock U. I'm the professor of rock. You know, just like the old adage, make a good first impression, a songwriter searches to come up with a killer opening line that makes a great first impression on the listener, a phrase that hooks the listener and reels them in and makes them want to listen again and again. It's time for this week's KOL. Let's focus on some songs that have that killer instinct, such as this next one that was originally written about L.A., but the group that performed it changed it to a love story about their home city of San Francisco. The original opening line was, "When the lights go down in the city and the sun shines on L.A. But Steve Perry changed it to, "When the lights go down in the city and the sun shines on the bay." Here's Journey from 1978 on Classic Rock U.

Lights by Journey on Classic Rock, you with a killer opening line that takes you right to the beautiful San Francisco Bay. Professor of Rock here, the host of KOLs. All right, our next killer opening line follows one of the greatest opening guitar riffs. I heard the news, baby, all about your disease. Diamond Dave wrote it, and Van Halen played it. Ain't Talking About Love with another all-time great from 1978 on Classic Rock U.

0: at Classic Rock University, man, Foreigner didn't mess around with that one. They kicked off that track with the badass chorus. Well, I'm hot-blooded. Check it and see. I got a fever of 103. A killer opening line by Lou Gramm and Mick Jones that led to a number three banger in 1978. Yeah, the opening line can really set the tone for a hit song, and Foreigner knew it all too well. There's a strategy and an art to it for sure. Man, a lot of those bands like Foreigner and Journey knew that. All right, after this short break, we change the focus from words to riffs when Classic Rock U returns.
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Hey, Professor Rock, holding down the fort here at Classic Rock U. All right, riff this, my friends. Sting came up with the original guitar line for Message in a Bottle, song he wrote the lyrics for, but it was Andy Summers that reworked Sting's riff and turned it into an epic track, adding some embellishments that made the song swing and rock steady. Classic Rock U, riffing with the Police from 1979.

0: Classic Rock U with your professor of rock, and we're in the middle of our segment, Riff This. That was Lenny Kravitz with Are You Gonna Go My Way. Man, guitarist Craig Ross, he crushed that riff with a 53 Gibson Les Paul Gold Top. Craig was Lenny's lead guitarist back in 93. It all came from a 30-minute jam session at the Waterfront Studios in New Jersey. Craig also played the cool solo on that track.
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0: All right, let's go to our next subject. We got a civics lesson about the American heartland with our guest instructor, Bruce Hornsby, on his 1986 number one hit, The Way It Is. A social commentary about injustice that was probably the most unlikely number one hit of its time. It didn't sound like anything on radio. Here's what Bruce told me about it.
2: Everybody thought it was a B-side. It was a fluke in England, it broke in England. It was a wonderful accident. A guy at BBC heard it, put Way It Is on the air, and it just blew up. So that was, then everyone knew it wasn't a B-side.

Classic Rock with a little civics lesson on Classic Rock U. Born in the USA is narrated by the boss, Bruce Springsteen. Perhaps the ultimate rock song about American civics, and certainly one of the most misinterpreted, was about the treatment of our veterans, you know, veterans of the Vietnam War when they returned back home. It still rings true today. We salute our veterans for sure. Now, another masterpiece about the American heartland is, of course, the Scarecrow album from 85. That album was very personal for John Mellencamp, and deeply resonated with people across the country. The precursor to that standard bearer was this song from John's album, Pink Houses on Classic Rock U.

0: Camp on Classic Rock, you with Pink Houses. I'm your professor of rock. That was the second single from A-ha. The track vaulted to number 8 on the Billboard Hot 100 in 1984. We've been pretty serious during the last few segments, so let's end this edition of Classic Rock U with a little bit of comedy from one of the funniest dudes of the rock era and a party anthem to close. That's what's coming up next on Classic Rock U.
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with you. Welcome back to Classic Rock U for our last segment here. I gotta say, two of the funniest dudes of the rock here to me are David Lee Roth, who was always good for a gut-busting one-liner, and Mr. Joe Walsh. I mean, come on. Anybody who would run a satirical campaign for U.S. president with the slogan, free gas for everyone, gets my vote for the most hilarious. Well, Joe Walsh features on our final subject of the day. We call it Party Rockin', the greatest party songs of the rock era. Now, back in 1978, Joe couldn't help but gush about being alive after all the heavy partying he had done. He summarized the excesses of living that rock and roll lifestyle and getting away with it on his number 12 solo hit, Life's Been Good.

0: Wrapping up our party rocking segment here at Classic Rock U, that was We're an American Band by Graham Funk Railroad, written and sung by the band's drummer Don Brewer. You know, and the band was going through financial hell because of a lawsuit they were going through with their former manager, Terry Knight. Not only did this song rescue Graham Funk from bankruptcy, it was the first number one single back in 1973. Their second number one was their cover of Locomotion. Both tracks were produced by the great Todd Rundgren. Well, that concludes this edition of Higher Music Education and celebration of the greatest songs in rock history. Looking forward to having you back in attendance next week on Classic Rock U. Until next time, I'm the Professor Rock saying three chords and the truth, my friends. Turn it up to 11. Enjoy yourself this weekend.
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12: 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To enter text message contests, listeners will be asked to use a text messaging-enabled wireless device to text a specified keyword to a specified 5-digit number. A confirmation text validating the entry into the sweepstakes will follow. Each text message sent to or received by a service subscriber of any wireless carrier may incur standard text messaging charges. Unless otherwise indicated, there is a limit of one entry per contest per person and one winner per household. Webcasts are on a delayed basis, which may affect a webcast listener's ability to participate in any contest. Station will not accept collect calls. Station is not responsible for problems accessing the station website and social media pages, problems sending a text, telephone line unavailability, busy signals, operator interference, and technical or atmospheric conditions that disrupt the completion of an entry or phone call. The criteria and process for selecting winners, the number of winners, the specified prizes to be awarded, and the values of prizes will typically be stated on our website. This information may be periodically included in on-air promotions and on our respective social media pages. Unless otherwise stated, winners will be notified by email or phone. Odds of winning will be dependent upon the number of eligible entries received. The winner is responsible for all income taxes due as a result of accepting a prize, and an IRS Form 1099 may be submitted to applicable taxing authorities. Unless otherwise stated, each winner must claim the prize in person. The prize must be claimed at the KSLX studios during normal business hours within 10 days from the day the prize is won. Failure to meet this deadline shall be deemed forfeiture of the right to claim the prize. Individuals must be 18 years or older at time of entry and be legal residents of Arizona to be eligible to participate in KSLX contests unless otherwise specified. Winners may only win one prize within a 30-day period. Contest deadlines will typically be stated on the station website and may be periodically included in on-air promotions. By participating in any KSLX contest, you agree to fully release and indemnify Hubbard Radio Phoenix LLC, Hubbard Radio LLC, and any contest sponsors from all liability. 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Prizes are non-transferable and non-exchangeable and must be taken in their entirety by entering. Each contestant agrees to comply with all rules governing the sweepstakes or contest. 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
10: And now the weather from Blue Sky Pest Control. Hello, Blue Sky. Goodbye, pests. Sunny today, high 89. Clear skies this evening, overnight low 65. And that's Monday's Valley weather.
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25: So a couple of days ago, we got a call that is now mired in controversy and disbelief, mostly from Audrey, because she does not believe that this story that this gentleman told us in the blue collar confessions that kind of turned into a cougar confession is real. You don't think it actually happened, but we tend to believe it maybe because we want to. But this guy called in with a great story about something that happened to him when he was a young man.
26: So here's my blue collar job story. Or is it a cougar story? Back in the 80s, I was a senior in high school and working evenings at the school bus company as a mechanic's apprentice. Part of my job was to go out and do field repairs, light maintenance on a bus that had an issue. One night I get called out for a bus doing a dinner theater charter with a busted taillight assembly. So I load my tools, taillight assembly, get in the service truck, go out to the parking lot about 7 o'clock at night, get to the bus, knock on the door. And door opens, and there stands, let's call her Barbara, 32-year-old stunning redhead wearing nothing but a pair of stiletto heels and a smile. Well, stuff like this happened for about a year. Her bus would have a headlight go out, broken mirror. I think people got a little suspicious, so we got followed and got busted. But I will say, it was probably the best year in my younger life. Cougar story, blue-collar story. take your pick.
0: Message you always want to hear your stories at 833-YO-DUMMY, even if they are untrue.
25: So, Audrey, you don't believe it's true because it's just too good to be true? Is that your stance on this?
0: I think that my stance is just too fantastical. Mm-hmm. Like, there's this hot redhead. Yeah. Bus driver.
1: There would have been two redheads if it was fantastical. Like, oh, I feel like if he was going to go
25: twins.
1: Like, yeah, twins, and they were Playboy models. But no, this was just a woman who drove a shuttle bus.
0: A bus in stilettos? Do you know? This is how I know that this is a man who made up a story. Do you know how hard it is to drive in heels?
25: She's not driving the bus in heels. She's banging in heels.
1: Yeah, the bus broke
25: bus.
1: Down. She changed. Okay. And, you know, and then this burly gentleman comes to save the day in so many ways.
0: Yeah, you're really making this even more fantasy. Well, Mahoney, for me personally.
25: You said that you believed it because there was too many details in there in order for it to be fake. And Hot Tub Lori tends to believe it.
2: Hey, Audrey, as far as you not believing the guy who was banging the bus driver years ago in the 80s, shoot, I mean, it's 2026. Do you watch the news, girl? There was two teachers, female, in Peoria that were banging the same student just recently. They got busted. Bye-bye.
0: Message not deleted. Even close to being the same? I don't know about that because, first of all, this kid... 18 years old.
25: Yeah.
0: This the other man. Story is not the same.
1: She wasn't a teacher there. She was just a bus driver. And he
25: this that story totally appropriate. Kid's 18. She's not the teacher. There's a level of separation where you've got two adults
1: right
25: consenting to bus sex, and that's fine.
0: With heels on.
25: After you dogged this man, you called him a liar. You assaulted his character. He decided that he was going to call back to confirm that his story is true.
0: Oh, okay.
25: There you go.
26: Hi, this message is for Audrey. Hey, going back to my bus driver story, everything was 100% true. And yes, she was wearing stilettos. No, I don't think she drove in them. I'm sure in your younger days, you probably prepared for a booty call. Did you bring a change of clothes? Well, she did numerous times. So, it's all true.
3: Message deleted.
0: You don't know me, sir, because if I'm going to embark in a slutty evening or slutty day, I'm seeing it through from a slunch. Yes, as we like to call it.
25: A slunch. Slutty lunch.
0: I'm starting the day how I'm ending the day. I'm not going to just like wear my tinny runners out to lunch and then change into them. No. It's like going to the club. If you're wearing the heels, you leave in the heels. You don't walk barefoot after the club. Like you just got to power through.
25: But you're talking about going out to some mimosa laden brunch. Have you ever had sex on a bus?
0: No.
25: So you don't know how it works, do you?
0: How,
1: they got that lift in the
0: you?
1: Back.
0: Do you know how it works, either of you?
1: No. We were never that.
0: So why are you nobody ever glass house throwing stones?
1: Nobody ever sexualized us when we were young and in shape.
25: Unfortunately,
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1: The gym is a horny place.
2: The gym is a very horny place.
1: Yeah.
2: Don't you agree?
1: Like, you, because
2: okay, I was like, there's a silence, and I was like, wait, am I just the horny one?
3: Am I the only one of this?
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3: this
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3: Peloton is doing it for.
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3: Is that why?
5: That's why.
2: 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Home gym. Real horny at home.
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5: I don't go to that either.
3: Okay, just to prove the love.
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17: And now the weather from Blue Sky Pest Control. Hello, Blue Sky. Goodbye, pests. Sunny today, high 89. Clear skies this evening, overnight low 65. And that's Monday's Valley weather.
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30: 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And I'm not talking about your wife and child. I'm talking about DoorDash drivers.
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31: 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If you're 10 miles away, that's $1 a mile, $10. 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And three, and one of the biggest pet peeves I have, put numbers on.

0: You could be headed to Las Vegas to see the Eagles live at the Sphere. 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It includes two tickets to go see the Eagles live at the Sphere on November the 13th. 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
0: D-R-U-G. Nice. Do the drug right now.
2: Come on.
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0: Anytime that they take something that is meth or fentanyl and they turn it into what look like little candies.
4: You guys, they do that with weed.
0: I know. I don't need my drugs to be cute.
1: I want my drugs to look like drugs.
4: Make it shards.
1: I want my drugs to tell me to rub some dirt on it and go outside and stop crying.
2: Dave and Mahoney.
0: Please describe what's going on because this is not going to make any sense to anyone if you don't.
4: The sweet little hummingbird.
0: It was dead.
4: It was dead.
5: And a little hummingbird is gone, I know. We don't like to see little hummingbirds dead in rivers. I'm going to throw up.
3: Dave and Mahoney.
4: McDonald's Big Arch will begin disappearing from menus. It remains a permanent item in the UK.
6: Gunning. Oh, bloody hell, you got a move, oh boy.
4: It's a Big Arch.
1: That's why we declared independence from you, UK, Britain, or England, whatever you were back then.
0: Do you think that's why King Charles came to the U.S. recently? To take back the Big Arch.
3: This is Dave and Mahoney.
0: Well, hello, friends, and thank you for joining us on this Monday morning. Got some good news and some bad news to kick things off today. What would you like first, Sam Mahoney?
1: Dave, why don't we start today's show with some bad news?
0: Yeah, casual question. Is that a monkey in your underwear, or are you just happy to see me?
1: Mm-hmm.
0: Authorities in Florida arrested two people after there was a wildlife trafficking attempt involving baby monkeys. Police say the suspects were found with multiple infant monkeys hidden in their underwear during an investigation. It's so swampy down here.
1: I feel like that should be a crime on many different levels.
0: Yeah.
1: You can't be smuggling baby monkeys in your underoos.
0: The animals were believed to be part of an illegal smuggling operation involving exotic wildlife trade. At least one of the monkeys was reported to be in poor health or distress because, you know,
4: Couldn't breathe, probably.
1: Aww. The monkey that was in the back of the underwear. Yeah. You know, you got multiple monkeys, so that means somebody's definitely got the back.
0: Mm-hmm.
4: And they probably were taped up. I don't like that story. That's horrible.
0: That's why it's bad news.
4: That is really bad news.
1: But they did catch the person, though.
0: Yes.
1: So they should tie that guy up and smuggle him in somebody's underwear.
4: Yeah.
1: Like, let's find the biggest person we can find. And just put him in the
0: room. You get duct tape to his nuts.
1: Gooch. His gooch.
0: Some good news today as well. Speaking of traveling and the TSA, turns out you can bring a rotisserie chicken onto a plane.
1: Yeah, man. If you can bring Popeye's chicken, why wouldn't you be able to bring a Costco rotisserie chicken?
4: Well, but normally they have rules on, like, things that can get through TSA.
0: Yeah.
4: And they clarified
0: because I guess there was enough people attempting to bring rotisserie chickens.
4: Because it would be sealed?
0: Yeah.
1: I mean, you are an absolute monster if you bring, first off, Popeye's, KFC, or a rotisserie chicken onto an airplane.
0: What do you do? You don't have a whole row to yourself. What are you doing, man?
1: Like, you are an absolute monster.
4: I feel like if you're the person who... This is going to ruffle some feathers. Stay with me. If you're the person who is going to be eating KFC or Popeye's, you're also the person who is going to recline your seat. I knew that was going to... Because are you guys recline apologists?
1: I'm not. I don't recline.
4: Good.
1: I don't complain if somebody in front of me reclines. And I'm tall. I got a long lower body. You know, I'm like, I'm not. I got a big torso. My knees are up in that seat in front of me, and I don't complain. I just deal with it.
0: You're saying that you don't like anyone who reclines their seat?
1: The generational trauma stops me in row whatever I'm in, 12.
0: Row 34C.
1: Yeah, I stop it. You know, it could be a train of people reclining, but it stops with me.
0: You break the cycle.
1: That's right.
0: How brave.
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4: To answer your question, Dave, no, I don't like it when people recline their seat, but am I going to be one of those people who hits the chair? Because I want drugs, which is the code word, drug.
0: Drug, yeah.

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3: 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That same accident is causing problems in the intersection, 91st Avenue at I-10. You may want to avoid that area if you can. 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
25: 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Hello, Blue Sky. Goodbye, pests. Sunny today, high 89. Clear skies this evening, overnight low 65. And that's Monday's Valley weather.
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1: Can you imagine that you were married to somebody for 37 years?
2: Long
1: and
2: time.
1: Then you found out a horrible secret. And when I say a horrible secret, I'm not talking about something that they recently did. It's not like they just cheated on you or something like that. Their whole identity ends up being a total fraud. So an Oklahoma woman discovered that her husband had been living a false life for the past 37 years. The man had originally been a Canadian citizen who disappeared after a barn fire in the late 70s and was presumed dead because had not been heard from since the late 70s.
3: Why did he want to run away from his previous life?
1: Decades later, the woman learned he had been living in the U.S. under a new identity and had built an entire life and marriage with her. 37 years of marriage.
2: I mean, I wouldn't care.
1: You wouldn't?
2: I mean, if the 37 years have been good, I'm like, I don't give a damn that you did something in Canada, burned down a barn, and you disappeared to America in the 70s.
3: Yeah. I would have some questions about, again, the why you ran away before. Like, are you an axe murderer? Did you have another family?
2: He hasn't killed her in 37 years.
1: He sure did. Oh. He had a previous wife and children in Canada, why he faked his death.
2: Maybe those kids sucked.
3: Did he at least keep the same name?
1: He did not. He changed his first name.
3: Ooh, that would be pretty hard for me. I think that
1: Mahoney, you're acting like you'd be real understanding. No, you wouldn't.
2: 37 years?
1: 37
2: You and I
1: years.
2: Have been friends for 21 years?
3: And right. His name is actually Paul. His name is Brian.
2: That's a long time. Like you want to add another like 16 years on top of that 21? Man, that's fine. Like we've been married for 37 years. You think I'm gonna like go? I'm gonna get divorced and just start over.
1: She did.
2: At this point.
1: She did.
2: Really?
1: Yeah. The Oklahoma woman said she was shocked, emotionally shaken after learning that her husband's identity was all a lie.
2: Wait till she gets on Tinder, and then you feel like find out that every guy's lying there.
3: Well, but she's old. I doubt she's getting on Tinder.
2: Nah, she's looking for some young bucks.
1: She separated from him, later divorced him, said the case highlights how long-term identity fraud can go undetected and the impact of cold case reinvestigations using modern tools can upend your entire life, even all the years later.
2: Yeah. I mean, he didn't murder his family.
3: Yeah, but I think it is the fact that you didn't even let me in on the secret.
1: Right.
3: You know, like...
2: That man is trustworthy. Like, that guy had a secret for 36 years that he didn't share? That man's a vault. I'm in.
1: Well, he's available, so if you want to. Yeah.
0: The Dave and Mahoney Show.
4: It rocks. You guys rock.
0: 100.7 KSLX.
2: I mean, he's old. He's probably going to die soon. He got money.
1: I doubt it.
3: I was going to say, how old is he?
1: I mean, if you did this back in the 70s.
2: And they already had a full-ass family?
1: Yeah, I mean, that was 50 years ago.
2: He's got to be in his late 70s, maybe 80s.
3: Getting a divorce in your 80s? That's crazy.
2: That's what I'm saying.

0: Got thoughts? Got opinions? Got nothing better to do? Call 833-YO-DUMMY and make us regret giving you our number.
1: Audrey, I don't want to say that you're exhausting, but the idea of you wanting to have an in-studio treadmill so you can get your workout done while you're working.
2: Well, we sit a lot. We live a pretty,
3: sedentary lifestyle.
2: We do live a pretty sedentary lifestyle, at least in the studio.
3: That's why I'm fat.
2: Yeah.
1: Oh, the show is the reason that you're fat?
3: Yeah. If I was out here, you know, not doing the show day in and day out, I would be a Adonis. I'd be cut up, shredded. You'd see those, like, little muscles that point to your crotch.
1: Little V muscles, yeah.
3: Yeah, which I've never seen in my life.
2: On anyone else, either?
3: I mean, no.
2: CGI, for sure. Those are CGI. Yeah. They're unobtainable. Yeah. But thank you for calling me exhausting in that regard. I just feel like, you know, it would be nice to stand every once in a while.
1: You're allowed to stand.
2: Okay, you guys always are talking.
1: We will mock you.
2: You guys are always talking about.
3: We hate radio shows. How you stand. Hate? We do. Yeah. We do. That is those people are.
1: It feels like you're yelling. Like why? Like people are just hanging out listening. You don't have to scream at them.
3: Did you watch the Jake Paul MMA fights, the Gina Crown and Ronda Rousey thing over
1: Not
3: the weekend?
1: Really.
3: They had a guy who was the ring announcer. And this is like a pet peeve of mine because we are broadcasters. People who don't know that microphones amplify your voice.
2: Oh, so he's just yelling?
3: So you don't have to yell when you're in a giant arena full of people because the speakers will do it for you.
1: Uh-huh.
3: You know, it's like it's one of those things. You don't need to yell like extra loud. You can yell a little loud, but not extra loud because you already have something that's amplifying your voice.
1: So, Audrey, people responded to the idea of you having a treadmill
2: in a positive
1: under your
2: way
1: desk.
2: Or in a negative way.
1: Well, just another suggestion of what you could do.
4: What makes y'all the best is that you're not afraid to be your individuality, and I think you need to give Miss Audrey that elliptical. Be the first show to do a 50-50. One stand up, two sit down. Think of the kind of energy you can get from old girl.
5: Message deleted.
2: Think about all the energy you can get from old girl.
3: What is she, a horse?
2: I'm a horse that you're just trying to rev back up again. Just put me in one of those CGI goggles and let me pretend like I'm running free. Like the cows at the dairy farm. That's me.
1: Head of the slaughter, but she doesn't know it.
2: She doesn't know it.
3: I have always wanted to do one of those giant human hamster wheels that I've seen on like obstacle courses like Double Dare back in the day.
2: Yeah, man.
3: I've always wanted to do one of those one of those in the wild.
1: You would do great.
3: Can you imagine?
1: No, you would just be laying down flat in that thing. Roof, roof, roof.
3: That sounds like fun.
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4: We've got a problem on I-17. 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There's an accident blocking the exit ramp. We're seeing stop-and-go traffic from 16th Avenue. The day starts early. Sometimes it never ends. Across Maricopa County, there's a constant presence working to keep communities safe and strong. It takes commitment and heart. The Maricopa County Sheriff's Office. 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
19: And now the weather from Blue Sky Pest Control. Hello, Blue Sky. Goodbye, pests. Sunny today, high 89. Clear skies this evening, overnight low 65. And that's Monday's Valley weather.
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0: You could be headed to Vegas to see the Eagles live in concert at the Sphere. 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F-I-R-E. Enter FIRE right now. You could be headed to Vegas to see the Eagles live in concert at the Sphere. Today's Redneck Report is coming up next. And there's a man that will lead off the Redneck Report that claims that it is his God-given right to pleasure himself on the hood of a car in the middle of the day.
1: Yuck. Really gross.
0: So hot.
1: Yeah, actually, the hood? Is that what you're talking about?
2: Yeah.
1: Yeah,
2: it's pretty ass.

0: right, y'all buckle up. Today's Redneck Report is a doozy, and we will start with a guy who claims it is his God-given right to pleasure himself in the middle of the afternoon, by the way.
1: Ooh, hot.
0: Full sun? On the hood of a car. Full sun.
2: Yeah. Yeah. Like, anytime you even, like, accidentally bump up to your car in the summer, and it's, like, sunny outside.
1: Spicy. Just,
2: yeah, that's not good.
0: His aunt was the one who called 911 to...
1: Oh, in front of family members, you freak?
0: ...report the behavior. And when they found the guy, he was sitting in a lawn chair in the backyard, and the cops approached him. They were like, hey, man, were you doing that on the hood? He's like, they're always trying to get me in trouble.
2: Was he bare-ass on a lawn chair? Because I feel like that's scratchy, too.
0: They didn't say whether or not he was still fully nude, but he was nude at the time. Nude and again,
1: adjacent.
0: Middle of the day, middle of the afternoon. Yeah, they say it all happened in public view, and a lot of people were rather disturbed by the act. When questioned about it, he said, it's my God-given right. Take care of business on the hood of that car. And they're like, nope.
2: God. The Trans Am, if so, absolutely.
0: So, another story here that's going to bother you, especially you, Audrey. A 25-year-old man from Florida confessed to breaking into a woman's house to sniff her panties. What are you doing, man?
2: Just buy them on the internet, bro.
0: Also, he was going through her drawer. It's clean underwear
2: in there.
0: Yeah,
2: that's clean underwear, man.
0: Like, nobody's going through the hamper. Either way.
1: She's just really bad at laundry.
0: That could be it.
2: Also, I learned, do not take any homemade laundry tips from TikTok. Those are all lies, Audrey.
1: Oh, thank you for letting me know. I am not on laundry TikTok. I am on panty sniffing TikTok, though.
0: What sort of laundry tips were you seeing on TikTok that you would not recommend?
2: There's one where you shred a bar of a certain type of soap to make your own, and that does a lot of damage to your clothes.
0: Oh, you have to be categorically stupid in order to do that.
2: Dave, it's the internet.
0: I know.
1: Everybody's willing to try something.
2: Yeah. And apparently ChatGPT is picking it up now because they're using the internet as a resource to get this information on how to make homemade laundry detergent.
1: My God.
2: So now you know.
1: Now you know. You heard it here first on the Dave and Mahoney Show.
0: Another one for him. Florida Keys deputies arrested a couple at a public park. You know, just people going to the park. Normal afternoon.
1: Mm-hmm. Freaky.
0: And there is a couple just full on doing it.
1: But under a cloak, right? Nope. Like they weren't blanketed?
2: A cloak?
1: Like
2: are they from wizards? The 1800s?
1: I don't know. I read a lot of fantasy. My bad, y'all. His eyes darkened.
2: His staff
1: as he purred in her ear.
0: The behavior occurred in the view of plenty of other people. So there's like families out there with their kids just trying to enjoy it at the park. And meanwhile, these two just blap, blap, blap, blap, blap.
1: If that's the noise it makes, y'all needed to not eat lunch.
0: You drank too many fluids, man.
1: You did.
0: Like, sloshing around.
1: You did. That's so real.
0: And finally, a 36-year-old man made the mistake of breaking the law while he was breaking the law.
1: Dang.
0: He was driving at 119 miles an hour down county roads.
2: Pretty fast.
0: While disqualified from driving. So I guess he did not have a...
1: Disqualified.
0: Yeah, well, he didn't
2: his
0: have
2: license
0: a driver's license.
2: Revoked.
0: Yeah.
2: Yeah.
0: Yeah.
2: I wonder why his license was revoked.
0: Yeah. Yeah. Some of the dangerous driving took place while he was under a 5-year driving ban. So they took his license away for 5 years. And I guess while he was doing all of this, he was so proud of the fact that he was going 119, he was filming the speedometer, so he basically created the own evidence against himself.
1: Yikes. Well, that's good.
2: You know, like, where are the criminal masterminds we saw in movies? Because if these are the criminals who are out there and you are literally just turning yourself in, it's not even fun for, like, if you were a detective
0: You
2: now.
0: Can't even make a James Bond movie out of some guy wanking it on the hood of a car. Like, get off the Mazda, sir.
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1: Well, I feel like you could. Balls of glory.
2: That's a Jaguar.
0: A Jaguar.
2: Jaguar.
0: What you doing? Jag it off.
2: That's what James Bond would drive.
1: I got it.
2: Or was it an Aston Martin?
0: Aston Martin. All right, secret code word for 7M.

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1: 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State Route 51 northbound at Bell, there's a crash off right. 10 eastbound between 59th Avenue and 19th Avenue, a 6-minute delay. Your day already has enough drama. 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
27: 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But the Rockies are coming to the Valley. 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
2: These are some of the biggest rock songs ever released. You are trying to figure out what they are with 30 seconds on the clock for each one of them. And Mary is joining us today. Mary, Mahoney, and Audrey are here as lifeline should you need them. Are you ready for your first one?
3: Yes.
2: All right. The first one, not that popular. It's only got 9 views on it. Here we go with number one. Good luck to you. Here comes.

0: we have to stop that masterpiece right there?
1: Let him sing more.
0: Okay. Over to you, Mary. Do you know that one?
2: Is it Come Together by the Beatles?
0: It is. Nicely
3: done. One for one.
1: Hell yeah, Mary.
0: On the board. All right. So the next one here, much more popular, the most popular one of the day. It's got 151,000 views. Here we go. Well,

0: never done ketamine, but I imagine that's what it feels like. Over to
1: you, Mary. You think?
0: Yeah, I mean, it's just Mary, do you know it?
2: Is it Changes by Fleetwood Mac?
0: Fleetwood Mac, right. Real close. Fleetwood Mac is correct. Any other guesses for the name of the song?
2: No, I don't.
0: That's all right. It's all right. Landslide is what you're looking for there. We'll just take the half point on that one, and we'll move on to number three, which has got 15,000 views. Still got a lifeline if you want. Here we go.

0: stop that there. Over to you, Mary. Do you know that one?
1: I need a lifeline, please.
0: That's what they're there for.
2: I can help you out on that one. That's some Aussie.
0: It is.
2: Crazy train.
0: That is correct. Okay.
1: Like that.
2: That was an interesting artistic interpretation right there.
0: All right, Mary, we're taking away your lifelines, though, because you got 2.5 points, so all you need is the artist or the song on this one, and you get the win. But this one from Tommy Boy Lambert has got one view, meaning that no one on the entire internet has viewed this except for us.
3: Oh, great.
0: Yeah. Here we go. Good luck. She's got

0: pass me by.
1: And we'll stop that right there. Yikes. Over to you, Mary, for the win.
2: I'm trying to sing it in my head because I know the song.
1: You sure do.
2: I need to come to my head.
1: You're right there.
2: I know.
3: Give her the last few seconds again, Dave.
1: I'll give you the first couple of seconds.
4: She's got eyes of the bluey skies, and if they bottom rain.
2: Okay. I got it now, sweet child of mine.
1: There you go.
5: We knew you'd get it.
2: Freaking music, and it's like, oh my gosh, I know what it is.
1: Well,
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1: Even though they're playing the Rockies right now, the Rockies are coming to Chase Field this weekend for more baseball. And Mary, you're going to be there for free. Congratulations. Thank you for playing today. You nailed it.
2: Thank

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1: Really? Is it a joke? Are you joking?
4: I don't think so.
5: It's easier not to be what? 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
1: Cut the music!
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3: I like optimistic calls. You know, the glass half full. And that's what this guy is sharing with us.
4: Okay. You know, sometimes I'll be having a bad day, you know. I'll think to myself, and I could always be worse. Like, you know, think about Mahoney. I mean, years ago, his identity got stolen. And that must have sucked for the guy who stole his identity. I mean, that guy could have got Dave. He could have got Audrey. Like, how awesome would have that been? But he got Mahoney. Oof, what an identity to get. That tall, pot belly, Arby's roast beef eaten, fungus on the toenails, arrogant. Oof, man, talk about bad luck. Just kidding, Mahoney. I love you, man. You're funny as hell. Keep up the good work. Love you, brother.
5: You don't morph into the person you steal their identity from. You just hope that they've got, like, enough money in the bank.
6: Did you get your identity stolen?
7: During COVID.
5: Oh, yeah.
7: I don't know if you guys remember this
6: or not.
7: So
5: you will.
7: You know, I'm not a...
5: you don't check your bank account too often.
7: I have a good idea of what should be in my bank account at all times.
6: Uh-huh.
7: But I don't traditionally go by, you know, I wasn't going,
6: you're not a big budgeter.
5: Well, during COVID.
7: I'm not
5: smart
7: a,
5: time.
7: Detail oriented.
6: I see.
7: You know, yes. I've got a good idea of where it
5: you're
7: should be.
5: You're not balancing
7: be.
5: Checkbooks.
6: Ballpark.
7: Yeah. And during COVID, we had a lot of free time. And so I like fired up like one day after the show, I fired up my bank account, opened it up on something that wasn't my like iPhone app. I like got into it on the actual website and yeah. I started looking through things. And it turned out I was paying somebody's like college or student loan tuition.
6: Oh, yeah.
7: Like to the tune of a couple thousand dollars over the span
5: of
7: a couple of years. Because it wasn't crazy money that was coming out. It was like
5: 200 bucks.
7: Not even. I think it was like $100 some odd, you know, that was coming out not
6: sort
7: even
6: of thing
7: every
6: that could
7: month.
6: Sneak by you, yeah.
7: Yeah. And yeah. So, like, obviously, it something that I probably should have noticed, did not. They ended up refunding me all of that money. But it was weird because it's like,
5: oh,
7: yeah,
5: I did
7: go to 3 different community colleges.
6: So it's entirely possible.
7: Well, but the thing is, the reason I went to 3 community colleges, I didn't want to get into student loan debt, so uh-huh. I paid cash. And by cash, I mean my parents' credit card to pay for those community college classes that I was attending. So it's like I've never even ever once in my life ever had any student loans. So that's why I was just like so bamboozled by this whole
5: Sally
7: situation.
5: May try to get you.
7: But they did. They 100% Bank of America did. It took about 3 months, but they refunded me. It was like $2,000.
6: Wow.
7: Which was phenomenal. Wow. Considering
6: that's found money.
7: That was.
6: Yeah.
5: Oh, it's like taxes. You got it all back. That's awesome. Good for you, dude.
6: You had an inadvertent sugar baby, and we have no idea who it was.
7: And they never told me anything else after that ever. I mean, I literally haven't thought about this 4 or 5 years.
5: So actually, is it a good thing that somebody stole Mahoney's identity? Because they at least got a few years of college out of it.
7: Do you think? I mean, I feel like this was just a weird, you know, because it was like being deducted out of my bank account. So it was like child support kind of or whatever.
6: Yeah, like alimony.
7: I mean, if you don't pay your student loans back, they garnish your wages, right?
6: Yeah,
7: isn't that what
6: I think
7: happens?
6: So, yeah.
7: So I think that's kind of what happened. But then joke's on them. I was too stupid to go to real college.
6: And you let that bill run.
7: That's right.
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7: I have been more vigilant since then, so I don't
5: know. No, you haven't. You got scammed by China for a fathead of yourself that never came.
7: That was also during COVID, and I was drunk most days
5: during
7: COVID.
5: Yes, you were.
7: Yes.
5: So and also, you got yourself a fathead of yourself.
7: Well,
5: and not of the show, so that was deserved.
7: Audrey, please get it right. It wasn't a fathead. It was a life-size cardboard cutout of me.
5: Of you.
6: Can you imagine?
5: The show.
6: We've been locked out of the studio because of COVID, and the first thing that we do, day one, come back. Had this order come through, you would have walked in with a giant cardboard version of you.
5: Only you.
7: So, I'm not paying for you guys to get cool-ass cardboard cutouts.
5: Well,
7: I ain't made of money.
6: You were such a
5: you
6: douche.
5: You did and didn't get it.
7: I did get scammed on that. Yeah, that was $150 down the drain.

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3: Boy.
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5: 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This report is sponsored by Hastings and Hastings. 10 eastbound near 59th Avenue, an accident off left and stop and go from 63rd Avenue. Loop 101 Pima westbound near Cave Creek Road, there's an accident off left. 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
6: Hey, it's Audrey from the David Mahoney Morning Show, and I am so proud to be a part of something so important here at 100.7 KSLX, and that is the 15th annual Cause for Pause event with Fulton Homes. 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
27: And now the weather from Blue Sky Pest Control. Hello, Blue Sky. Goodbye, pests. Sunny today, high 89. Clear skies this evening, overnight low 65. And that's Monday's Valley weather.
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1: Barry's unsuccessful cousin.
0: What?
1: Like Barry Gibb.
0: Oh.
1: This would be Barry Glib, his less successful cousin.
0: See. Okay.
1: Didn't really have a whole lot of tunes.
0: Uh-huh.
1: The PG joke there, dude.
0: Yeah, thank you, Mom.
1: Do what I can.
0: Didn't expect it, but here we are.
1: Here we are on a Monday.
0: Here's Metallica, Sad But True, on the Valley's Classic Rock.

0: So one of the most common questions that we get is, like, what are some of the coolest interviews or experiences that you've had over the years doing radio? And for me, like, growing up, I was a big fan of TGIF. And so when I first started out in radio and Bob Saget came into the studio, I was like, what do you mean Danny Tanner wants to do an interview on my show?
1: And that was kind of before we knew he was a dirty comic.
0: Right. Like, news was starting to get out, like, how filthy he was. But he was the coolest guy. We went out to the bar afterwards after his comedy show. He was buying tequila shots for a bunch of girls that were, like, 21 years old, barely. And he was just the life of the party. But not a creep. That's important. That's an important detail.
1: That is an important detail. Yeah. There, you could be fun and not a creep.
0: Exactly.
1: Yeah, absolutely.
0: Mike Tyson is up there as well.
1: Yeah, I mean, we grew up in an era where Mike Tyson, as when we were kids, was just, dude, he was a legend.
0: Yeah.
1: You know, just knocking dudes out in 10 seconds and, you know, felt indestructible and had a regular Nintendo game named after him.
0: I mean, we played Mike Tyson's Punch-Out regularly. But, I mean, also a total sweetheart of a guy. Like, really charming, down-to-earth.
1: Shocking.
0: Yes.
1: Like, how introspective. And, like, we don't do a lot of interviews on the show. And we talked to Tyson for, like, 30 minutes.
0: Another one that's towards the top of the list is Chris Cornell. And we do this every year. Chris Cornell today on May 18th. Sadly, passed away, took his own life. But when he came into the studio all those years ago, sat down right across the control board and just had his acoustic guitar in his hand and started playing, it was magical.
1: I mean, one of the greatest performances I've ever seen in my life. Still, just even talking about it gives me goosebumps, thinking about the power of his voice. What an amazing musician he was and how wonderful he was to talk to.
0: So there's about 20 years ago that this happened. I want to say it was like 2006, 2007, somewhere in there.
1: Yeah.
0: I know. But we had our engineer go back and pull the recording of when he did Black Hole Sun. And here it is on KSLX.
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0: Hard to believe it's been 9 years since we lost Chris Cornell.
1: I mean, one of the greatest.
0: I haven't talked about it a lot because it's difficult to talk about. But last year, I suddenly lost my brother as well. And, you know, so much of Chris Cornell reminds me of my brother Matt, you know, just, you know, tortured in some ways, but so creative and so brilliant. And, you know, that's why I love Chris Cornell's music so much even more now. Mm-hmm. Because, you know, even though they're gone, you know, the music stays. And in Matt's case, like, the voice stays. There's still things every single day that remind me of Matt. And
2: he was such a beautiful person to know.
0: Yeah.
2: And it's so hard.
0: And music is something that we shared a deep connection with. And, you know, Chris's music reminds me so much of Matt. And this song especially, this is an acoustic version that Chris Cornell did years ago. It's called Nothing Compares to You. If you've ever lost somebody suddenly, you know what that feeling's like. It's just, it's difficult, and think about it every single day. It never goes away, but music brings me back. So.
2: There's always light at the end of the tunnel. Yes. Stay with us.
0: Love lives on.
2: Sorry, buddy.
0: This one's for you now.

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3: 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Cruiser on scene of an accident off left and stop and go traffic from Estrella Parkway. 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
20: Secret code word for 8 a.m. if you missed it earlier is GLIB, G-L-I-B. Enter that now. You could win the Classic Rock Road Trip to Las Vegas to see the Eagles. You could also win some tickets to go see Rod Stewart when he comes to the Valley if you just simply beat Mahoney. And are you smarter than a community college dropout? But beware. Mahoney had a resounding victory last week.
21: That's right. 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

0: Mahoney present Are You Smarter Than a Community College Dropout?
1: Probably not.
2: Jenny is joining us today to challenge Mahoney. And are you smarter than a community college dropout? Jenny, tell us about your level of education. How far did you get in school?
3: I got through high school.
2: Got through high school. Okay, excellent. So Mahoney went to not one, not two, but three different community colleges, and he swears he is the smartest man that's ever lived.
4: Taking about a fourth.
2: Okay, good. He's going to leave the room. He's going to go to a soundproof space where he is not able to hear. You guys are going to be asked the same questions today. I'm not going to give you the correct answers until he comes back in and makes his guesses. But, Jenny, one important note is that you do have a pass today, and that counts as a correct answer. So use that whenever you feel like you need it, okay?
3: I will be using that.
2: All right. Question number one, what is the second largest continent?
3: North America.
2: Question number two, in Harry Potter, what house at Hogwarts is known for bravery?
3: Pass.
2: Did you say pass?
3: Yeah, I passed.
2: Okay.
3: I've never
2: Could use your best. Red. Okay. Me neither, but you should see Audrey's face right now. She's so disappointed in both of us.
1: Good Lord.
2: All right. The third one here is a multiple choice. What is the study of insects called? Is it bugology, arachnology, or etymology?
3: Etymology.
2: All right. Question
1: You got
2: number...
1: that, but not... Oh, my God.
2: They're two different things. You can know about bugs and not Harry Potter.
1: Been around for 30 years.
2: Question number four, which Major League Baseball organization did Michael Jordan play minor league baseball for?
3: The Mets.
2: Question number five, true or false, coffee originated in South America?
3: True.
2: And final question for you. Which country has the most McDonald's locations outside of the U.S.?
3: China.
2: All right.
1: China.
2: Mahoney is going
1: Get
2: to
1: Get on in them. Here, brother.
2: All right.
1: Slowly
2: Mahoney,
1: walking.
2: Let's see how you do today. Question number one, what is the second largest continent?
5: Asia.
2: Asia is incorrect.
5: Africa?
2: It is Africa. We also would have accepted your mom.
5: Mm-hmm. My mom's listening right now.
2: Oh,
5: come
2: I'm
5: up
2: sorry.
5: Here, whoop your wings.
2: Sorry, Mama. Mama Mahoney. Question number two, in Harry Potter, what house at Hogwarts is known for bravery?
1: As Mahoney looks in my general direction, yes, I will be upset.
2: Uh-huh.
1: Come on.
5: I mean...
1: Come on, man.
5: Hufflepuff?
1: No.
2: No, man. Gryffindor.
5: You're calling a bunch of Hufflepuffs bitches? I don't feel like the Hufflepuff community is going to take too kindly to that.
1: Yeah, but
5: that feels like propaganda that's being spread here.
1: But it's true. We're not. I'm also a Hufflepuff because I am a millennial and I'm one of those people.
2: All right. Question number three, Mahoney. What is the study of insects called? Is it bugology, arachnology, or etymology?
5: Etymology.
2: That is correct. Both of you got that one right.
1: Is that common knowledge?
5: Yes.
2: I guess.
1: I don't know, in my world.
2: Question number four, Mahoney. Which Major League Baseball organization did Michael Jordan play minor league ball for?
5: The Chicago White Sox or the Barons?
2: The Birmingham Barons. That is the affiliate. That is correct. Yeah. Jenny said the Mets. So you got that one right. She got that one wrong. Question number five.
5: That was Tim Tebow.
2: He did play for the Mets. That's where he ran through the wall, isn't it? Idiot. Question number five. True or false, coffee originated in South America?
5: Pass.
2: Oh, good use of pass. It is actually false. It originated in Ethiopia. Final question.
5: I like Costco's got a great Ethiopian light roasted blend that I get.
1: No wonder they can run so fast over there. That's crazy.
2: Barefoot marathons, no problem.
1: Yes, they are always the victors of marathon.
2: Geeked out on coffee. Nine espressos.
1: No
5: we'll
1: wonder.
5: Say good coffee as well.
2: Final question for you, Mahoney, and your pass is burnt. Which country has the most McDonald's outside of the United States?
1: You should know this.
2: You should know
5: I do
2: this.
5: Know this, mm-hmm. And I am going to go...
1: Mm-hmm. Mm-hmm.
5: With
2: an answer,
5: China.
2: Incorrect.
1: Exactly what
5: you
1: said.
2: It's Japan. Yeah.
5: I was tossing up between those two.
2: Mahoney, you got three correct. They are different. Jenny only got two correct. You win.
5: I feel like, Jenny, there's a lot of subjective questions in this week's Are You Smarter? So both of us undefeated, and we'll give you the tickets.
2: Well, today is actually Bossy Rossi's first day in studio. Bossy Rossi, did you generate these questions? And how do you feel about Mahoney dogging on them, saying that they're subjective?
4: I plead the fifth.
2: Okay.
4: I don't need to answer that question today.
1: Okay.
2: Cool. Good contribution.
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2: All right, Mahoney, how are you feeling about Jenny?
5: I feel like Jenny's a lovely lady. You know, she was a friend of mine.
2: Jenny?
1: She was?
5: That's a song.
3: Appreciate it, Mahoney.
2: We're going to give you.
3: I'm on board with that.
2: We're going to give you the tickets.
3: I fully back you.
2: Yeah. June 8th, Rod Stewart is going to be over the Mortgage Matchup Center, and you will be there for free. Congratulations.
3: Awesome. Thank you, guys.
2: Thank you for playing today, even though you did terrible. We appreciate it.

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2: I think that you ate 16.
1: That is exactly right.
3: 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Yeah. How are you feeling this
1: morning?
3: Girthy.
1: I feel great. I have never felt better, more energized.
3: What? Yeah, because you carb loaded,
1: dude. 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
23: 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Hello, Blue Sky. Goodbye, pests. Sunny today, high 89. Clear skies this evening, overnight low 65. And that's Monday's Valley weather.
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1: So some big changes around here at the radio show. We've got our brand new regional vice president of executive production and programming finally in studio.
2: Another regional vice president.
1: For those of you that are not aware, this guy, Bossy Rossi, used to be our boss.
2: How we got the name, Bossy Rossi, because he was our boss.
1: Now he has come to work for us, and today is officially day number one. How are you finding it over there, Bossy Rossi?
3: Well, first of all, yeah, it's day number one, but I'm not a rookie. I've been in radio for 30 years. I have a generally great understanding of technology and how things work.
1: Mm-hmm.
3: So let's just say that today's been a disaster.
1: Has it really?
3: Yeah. Hey, good. I ordered a cordless mouse already, so I'm good.
1: Okay, good.
3: Very productive.
4: We weren't able to provide you with the proper mouseage.
3: No.
4: My bad.
2: That's your knowledge of technology is...
4: A mouse.
1: I got a wireless mouse.
3: I was able to find Dave's Amazon password.
1: Good.
4: Awesome.
3: So he paid for it.
4: Put it on the LLC, dude.
3: Yep.
1: I will say that, as a high-level producer like yourself, I would expect that, you would come in
3: executive
1: fully prepared.
3: Producer.
1: Executive producer, sure.
4: Oh, sorry.
1: Fully prepared to make our lives easier, to make the show run better. And so far, I've noticed none of that. So that's just an interesting little tidbit.
3: I'm making a list.
1: Are you?
3: Yeah.
1: Of things that you're going to do later?
3: Listen, I'm not a furniture mover. I don't come in here and just change things around on day one. I'm going to sit here and I'm going to analyze. I'm going to watch you.
1: Isn't that what all the little,
2: is that what's going on?
1: Clipboard people were for last week?
3: That I'm assimilating a lot of notes, okay?
1: I see.
4: Just always remember, I've always been on your team. Whenever you're creating your list.
3: My Bella, I can never be mean to you.
4: Yes, I have always been on your side. I also want you to remember that and tell our bosses that.
1: Uh-huh.
4: Hey, dude, you guys got your name on the show.
1: He used to be our boss, but you kissing
4: he's
1: his ass now.
4: For our
2: he is boss.
4: Boss
2: now.
4: Yeah. Our boss.
1: You should fire him just for fun, for sport.
4: Our boss literally said that this guy is the spy, the eyes and ears. You're still treating him like garbage.
1: It's not exactly a great mole when you just get outed before you even start.
4: Yeah, but we got bad memories over here. We'll probably forget.
2: And I will say this, the Nether Regional Executive Vice President of Producing, whatever we're calling.
3: Production and programming.
2: That is a title that is earned, sir, not given. And, Chris, our Executive Vice President of Regional Network Programming and Producing, I've noticed he's been working twice as hard today because since you got here.
1: Picking up the slack.
3: I'm here. I'm taking notes.
1: Mm-hmm.
3: I'm observing.
1: Right.
3: Uh-huh. That's a big part of what I do is I observe for the company.
4: This is giving Santa Claus.
2: Orwell? Is that what's going on, Big Brother?
1: So what are some of your observations from day number one, Bossy Rossi?
3: Well, observation number one is I think I'm going to need a new chair. This chair has Chris's butt prints in it, and I'm sure they fit him, very snugly. But for me, it's a little different.
1: I see.
4: Okay.
3: So that's observation number one.
1: Okay, so far, new chair and new mouse.
2: New ass configuration, yes.
3: That's right.
1: Full anal reconfiguration, got it.
2: All right, what's number two?
3: I'm still, going through my notes.
1: Uh-huh.
3: So... It's going to be a little bit.
1: Go through notes.
3: There was not an omelet chef here. I thought we were going to have an omelet chef here every day.
4: Was that part of our the David Mahoney clause?
2: No, we're not big enough yet. Opie and Anthony came to a radio station Bossy Rossi used to run and demanded a omelet chef, but we haven't reached that level of
4: fame.
2: Yeah,
4: we don't even have our
2: succession.
4: Own bathrooms yet, so okay, maybe one day.
3: You're getting there.
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2: Man, an omelet chef would be great, though.
4: Yeah, we need some protein. We look a little frail.
2: I'd kill for an omelet. Throw some diced jalapenos in there, some cheese, a little mild cheddar.
1: Yeah.
2: Make it melty. You know what I'm talking about, Aud.
4: Yeah, man.

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1: Audrey has told us a lot of things over the years, and very rarely does it surprise me, the things that she tells me.
2: Well,
1: but this one is different.
2: I would think that this would probably be pretty on par for me, though.
1: No, actually. It is. I mean, okay. It checks out. I was just, I don't think I've ever heard of this happening before.
2: Walk-in, brother. Yep. So I messaged you guys the other day and said I needed to take my dog to the doctor. It was a battle of the last couple months, and she's been unpacking a lot of things in therapy. And she told me, she said, Mom, I'm needing to kind of figure out why my mom was treated in such a way. You know, my dog is reaching 1 year old, which is, you know, I think, what is that, like in dog years? 7 years old, I guess.
3: Yeah, 30 actually. Oh. Age rapidly, and then it slows down.
2: Oh, okay, so this actually makes a lot more sense. So if she's 30, she's kind of coming back to grips with a lot of things in her past.
3: It's not the seven-year thing anymore. They say, like, at one, a dog is basically 30.
2: Ah, yes, okay, this is making a lot more sense. And she said to me, she said, Mom, it's really hard understanding that my mom was a hooker, and she was pimped out by a man. And you took me away from my mother. Because my dog was bred.
1: Yeah.
2: So and because of that, I had to put her...
1: She's realizing that she came from a place that maybe wasn't the perfect home, but it's where she came from.
2: But it was her home.
1: It was her home.
2: And I adopted her, or I bought her, actually. And now she's come to grips with her life, and her story, you know, is still yet to be written. And in this story, Dave and Mahoney, I told you that I, a millennial woman of 34 years old, mm-hmm. put my dog on Prozac. And I... And I have never put my dog, any dog I've ever had, on a medication that I, too, am on.
3: Is it the same stuff, or is it, like, just,
2: yeah,
3: like...
2: Yeah, you get the same exact,
1: like,
2: thing.
1: Split pills? Do you also, like, hide yours in peanut butter?
2: Yes. So, I am on a higher dose, so I do have to split ours in two, and she also snorts hers.
3: Is hers cheaper? Or more expensive than yours?
2: Same exact.
3: Okay. Oh, is it?
2: Okay. So, well, it's not really, because mine's at least going through health insurance, but...
1: She doesn't have the same coverage?
2: She doesn't have the same coverage, unfortunately.
1: Okay, so this is definitely like a millennial thing, I think. But we've joked about this before. You know, when we were growing up, there was a lot of outside dogs.
3: Right. All my dogs were outside dogs.
1: And...
3: Until I was like a teenager.
1: Poor dogs never got sick.
3: Mine never did.
1: But now it seems like every single thing that you have to take your dog to the vet for costs thousands of dollars.
2: Yeah.
1: And there's so much that you can do to try to make your dog as optimized and healthy as possible.
3: Because we want our dogs to live forever. We love our pets very, very, very, very much.
1: You just handed me
2: the prescription.
1: The prescription.
2: It's a handwritten prescription. It's real.
1: Oh, it's got her name on there. Rue.
2: Little Rue girl.
1: 20 milligram tablets. Give one tablet. Okay, yeah.
2: Yeah, man.
1: Dispense number 60. Three refills. That's good. So how did you...
2: Just the evidence. I just wanted you guys to see.
1: How do you diagnose... I'll get that back to you soon.
2: Thank you, because I do have to take that. And I haven't started drugging my dog quite yet. I still need to take this in.
1: How do you diagnose a dog with... And forgive me, Prozac, isn't that for, like, depression?
2: Anxiety.
1: Anxiety, okay.
2: Mm-hmm. Yeah, she's a little anxious girl.
1: Okay, so how did you diagnose her as being anxious?
2: Okay, so she is one of those dogs that's like a Velcro dog. Mahoney, I now completely understand, as a parent, what you go through.
3: Same thing, for sure.
2: Isn't that so annoying? Isn't that so annoying?
3: No, I empathize.
2: No, she is one of those dogs that, like, has to be on me 24/7. She's starting to chew on the walls. She's chewing on my furniture.
1: She's chewing my,
2: like, workout clothes.
1: Like the crotch.
2: Ugh.
1: It's always the crotch.
2: And socks. And so I was like, there's something lying beneath.
3: She's lashing out.
2: She is. She's trying to let me know. Within the last couple months, yeah.
1: I see.
2: Well, it actually happened whenever she was about to go in heat, and I said, whoa, we gotta change that quickly, and it never changed. So, yeah, she's on drugs, and I just thought that was so millennial-coded of me to put my dog on an anxiety medication.
3: How much do you, because you haven't filled the prescription yet, do you know how much this is going to cost you a month?
2: No. But if it's too expensive... I don't know what I will do.
3: Can you start a GoFundMe for your dog's anxiety? Is that something that GoFundMe will allow?
2: I'm not sure, but I do know.
1: Generic Prozac for dogs, very affordable, typically costs between $3 and $15 per month.
2: Oh perfect.
3: There we go.
2: Yeah, right. Man. I mean, like, it's like a Starbucks order.
3: Can you also Google if a human can take dog Prozac?
2: Oh, no, you can. They actually just told me at the vet, they said that it's the same exact stuff. Dave is searching.
1: Searching results. You should never take medication prescribed for a dog.
2: Oh, dang. I was getting really excited.
3: What about
2: I was thinking that I might be able to try hers out.
1: Well, compare notes.
3: I hope she's feeling better. You know, I hope you'll have to report back once you get your dog medicated, how she's doing, you know, if she's lashing out, if she's still eating the butt out of your leggings.
2: God, yeah. You know?
1: That just may be a kink.
2: I hope not. The way that my face just reacted to that. I mean, we do talk a lot about kinks, but yeah, so new update in my life is that my dog is on Prozac.
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3: I'm glad you're getting her the help she needs.
2: Yeah, man, we all need it. You know, we all do need it.
1: Well, for your dog, here's Bark at the Moon. KSLX.

0: LP is in the studio. I have a question for you. Do you ever worry about the things that you Google on the company network? Like, for example, I just Googled on the company network, can a human take dog Prozac? And I'm just curious if this ever comes to roost, how I'm going to explain why I'm searching that.
1: We're going to blame it on LP.
0: It's LP's fault.
2: The only thing that worries me about that is that whenever I search stuff like that, it's automatically filled, which means somebody has already searched.
1: Why is that link purple? That link is purple.
0: It's been clicked. How was your weekend?
2: It's pretty good.
0: Good, man. Well, you had a full show today, I imagine?
2: I would imagine so.
0: Mm-hmm.
2: Yeah.
0: What's the 10 at 10?
2: 1973.
0: Okay.
1: Good year.
2: Yeah. And we just lost a singer from Dr. Hook. And cover of the Rolling Stone was in 73. So we're going to be doing that. And we got some PTO, and we got some Zeppelin. And,
0: nice. Okay, well, LP is coming up next. He's got your 10 at 10. More secret code words, your chance to head to Las Vegas on the Classic Rock Road Trip, and, of course, his lunch thingy as well. So lots coming up with LP. Have a wonderful day, friends.

0: We are the human equivalent of a dropped taco.
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19: 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Hello, Blue Sky. Goodbye, pests. Sunny today, high 89. Clear skies this evening, overnight low 65. And that's Monday's Valley weather.
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0: Oh, yeah. Good morning, everybody. Happy Monday. LP here. I love Mondays. Why not? You guys ready? The last week. 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Mono. Ooh. Everybody feared that word when they were like 14. 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
0: Right on. Let's do this for a Monday, man. 10 songs from 1973. The 10 at 10 this morning, by the way, is brought to you by the husband and wife law team. So before I got into radio, I was like a mobile DJ. Yeah, very. Playing Madonna at junior high schools? Oh, yeah. When I graduated to weddings, though, I found this song to be very effective. Pack the dance floor every time. It's a 10 of 10, 10 songs from 1973. KSLX.

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It's the 10 of 10, 10 songs from 1973 this morning. Not quite halfway there yet. I'm going to play some Jay Giles pretty soon. Okay. And the proverbial more. Hang on. I stopped in here to give you the 10 o'clock code word again in case you didn't get it. It's mono, M-O-N-O, mono. Classic rock road trip on the line to see these guys at the Sphere in Vegas. Nice. Stick it in your app.

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0: Love it. Wrapping up the 10 of 10, 10 songs from 1973. Man, that was a long time ago. Yeah, the Valley's Classic Rock Station, 100.7 KSLX. All right, Classic Rock Long Set coming up for you next. Another code word straight out of this break.
1: Hi, KSLX listeners. It's Wayne from AMCO. 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
3: And now the weather from Blue Sky Pest Control. Hello, Blue Sky. Goodbye, pests. Sunny today, high 89. Clear skies this evening, overnight low 65. And that's Monday's Valley weather.
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Can't you see? Can't you see what that woman's been doing? Oh, that's Marshall Tucker. Wow. Same theme, different song. Def Leppard on the Valley's Classic Rock Station, 100.7 KSLX. Got LP here. We got the 11 o'clock code word. It's prize. Come on now. Classic Rock Road Trip. Mm-hmm. You want it? I want you to win it. It's a great prize. P-R-I-Z-E. 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

0: 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We got the lunch thing coming up in just a few minutes. That's cool. We've made lunch on a Monday. Okay, that's good. That's progress. How about the Arizona 500 countdown? Have you made progress on that yet? Have you given us your five favorite songs? You need to do that, all right? Because over the Memorial Day weekend, we're going to be playing them back. And if we don't have your say, you've got no right to complain. You didn't play my song. Well, you didn't tell us to. Ah, see? Okay. Now, that doesn't mean that you do have the right to complain if you do give us your song and we don't play it, but... Come on, man. And then, as always, you're listening for the one song that doesn't fit. When you hear it, you call us, you be caller number 10, you win $500. Life is good.
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19: 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Hello, Blue Sky. Goodbye, pests. Sunny today, high 89. Clear skies this evening, overnight low 65. And that's Monday's Valley weather.
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22: 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Scottsdale,

0: at the Sphere in Vegas. And you know what? The Eagles are going to be there, too. I know, right? You ready? 12 o'clock code word is think. You think you want to win this prize? Think. T-H-I-N-K. T-H-I-N-K. Think. That's 12 o'clock classic rock road trip code word. All right. Here we go. Here we go. Here we go into the lunch thing. First up, today for a Monday, we got some bad news, some sad news. Dennis Loco Rieri, who was a vocalist and guitarist with Dr. Hook, has passed away at 76. And I'm making a big deal out of this because one of the songs that he sang lead on has got to be, from your childhood, one of your favorite songs instantly. Because the story is so good, and it's humorous, and it's good. And man, oh man, oh man. So a lot of people may not know the name Dennis Loco Rieri, but he was one of those guys that wrote songs for other people. Bob Dylan, Crystal Gayle, B.J. Thomas, Helen Reddy, Willie Nelson. The guy's got over 60 gold and platinum records, okay? So that's basically who he was in a nutshell. And he also, by the way, happened to sing for Dr. Hook. Dennis Loco Rieri, gone at 76.
1: Oh, I don't believe it. Don't touch me. Hey, Ray. Hey, Sugar. Tell him who we are.

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4: Happy Monday, LP. It's LW. How you doing today?
3: Happy Monday.
4: 1973. How about Sweet's Little Willie? It was released in this country like 6 months after they released it in Britain in 72. And I

0: So and you know what? Yeah, you're right. I mean, just like Desolation Boulevard is released in the UK in 72,
1: right,
0: and it was released in the US in 73. And I think that officially makes it a 73 bonus track.
1: I think so. Wow.

0: Wait, what's this?
1: Imagine that, Jackson Browne recording his own song that Glenn Frey begged him to finish. For Every Man was the Jackson Browne record that came out in 1973. And there's track one right there. There you go. Take it easy. You got the Valley's Classic Rock Station, 100.7 KSLX. It's the lunch thing. We're not done yet. Hang on. The 12 o'clock code word, though, is think. Did you get that? T-H-I-N-K. Think. Think about that. You checking out the Eagles at the Sphere in Vegas. Do you think maybe they'll play that Take It Easy song? Yeah, maybe. Tres Hombres. It's the lunch thing.

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0: Ah, lordy, lordy, lordy. 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
19: And now the weather from Blue Sky Pest Control. Hello, Blue Sky. Goodbye, pests. Sunny today, high 89. Clear skies this evening, overnight low 65. And that's Monday's Valley weather.
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22: 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Scottsdale,

soothing classic rock. Wait, what? Okay, I'll go with that. You know what soothed my soul? Get my butt out of town to Vegas. See the Eagles at the Sphere. Oh, yeah. Soul soothing. 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It's slap. Slap. Slapshot. That's a great movie. Yeah, the brothers, right? I'll slap you on the back. Maybe upside the head. Slap. S-L-A-P. 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
1: 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So you get what we had here last week, which is the way he wants it. Well, he gets it. I don't like it.

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We got the Classic Rock Long Set going, which means the only thing between me and another song is this code word right here. Did you catch it for 1 o'clock? It's SLAP. S-L-A-P. That's it. 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

0: So there's Black Sabbath. So just for poops and giggles, I Googled, how many colors do Sabbaths come in? And I'm thinking to myself, ho, funny guy. So anyway, there are 8 Sabbaths that are different colors. Black Sabbath is the Samhain Sabbath, as it were. But even that has secondary colors of white, silver, gold, and purple. Ah, boy, you know, things you never know.
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0: 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Hello, Blue Sky. Goodbye, pests. Sunny today, high 89. Clear skies this evening, overnight low 65. And that's Monday's Valley weather.
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5: Hey, Professor Rock Adam Reeder here with today's Classic Rock U Crash Course, brought to you by Sleep Number. Refugee was the second consecutive top 15 single from the Damn the Torpedoes LP in 1979 for Tom Petty and the Heartbreakers. Did you know a 1997 visit to Père Lachaise Cemetery in Paris allegedly included Tom Petty taking a photo of music journalist Brett Meisner in front of Jim Morrison's grave? Years later, people noticed a strange ghostly figure in the background of that photo. Some fans and paranormal enthusiasts claim it was the spirit of Doors frontman Jim Morrison. Some accounts say the photo was actually taken by Meisner's assistant, not Petty. And while some people consider the image authentic and unedited, skeptics say the figure could be just a trick of the light, a reflection, or even a blur. What do you think? Well, that's today's Crash Course. We'll see you this weekend on Classic Rock U.
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And here we are. As the clock strikes two. You know, in like 47 seconds. My final code word for a Monday. Your last week to qualify for the Classic Rock Road Trip. Eagles at the Sphere in Vegas. I know, not bad. You ready? Oh, this is an easy one. 2 o'clock code word is front. Not back, front. Front. F-R-O-N-T. Front. Vegas. 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

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Get LP here. Did you guys vote yet for the Arizona 500 countdown? Memorial Day weekend, this upcoming weekend. Okay, time is running out. Go to the website, click on that banner, and give us your five favorite songs. All right, that's all you need to do. Please, because we want to hear from you. We want to make you happy. All right, and then listen all Memorial Day weekend. And when you hear that one song that doesn't fit, you be caller number 10, you call us, you win $500. See, that's not so bad, right? $500. I mean, it's not a classic rock road trip. Which, by the way, the 2 o'clock word is front. F-R-O-N-T. Front. So, go vote. Listen to the countdown. Because this weekend will also be your last chance to qualify for said road trip. Front.

0: More code words coming your way for Eagles at the Sphere on the afternoon shift. It's Karen with four for you and Rocktails. 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

0: You know, it took me far too many years, okay, decades, to realize he was singing about a band.
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0: 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You know, you may have about 30 seconds to get the 2 o'clock code word in. Go ahead and try it. It's front, F-R-O-N-T. Hurry up, go. Literally 30 seconds, okay? All right. Karen D'Alessandro is here. She is going to take care of you this afternoon. She got lots more code words. She got rock tales. Boy, today's rock tales. That person sounds like a jerk. I guess we'll find out, right? Get the lead out, too. Hang on.
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16: And now the weather from Blue Sky Pest Control. Hello, Blue Sky. Goodbye, pests. Sunny today, high 89. Clear skies this evening, overnight low 65. And that's Monday's Valley weather.
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0: That's right. Motley Crue tickets all week on 100.7 KSLX, the Valley's classic rock station. This will be the time you win them. And the way you'll win them is by identifying the mystery artist of the day on Rock Tales. And here is this one.
1: There's a lot of places you can go to, you know, where people kind of understand that you're on private time. But I kind of go anywhere.
0: Oh, there's... Whoa, if you don't get that. Oh, I'll hunt you down. 480-470-KSLX is how to reach me. Again, the Motley Crue Tesla Extreme Show is happening September 16th, Talking Stick Resort Amphitheater.
1: There's a lot of places you can go to, you know, where people kind of understand that you're on private time. 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
0: 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A1 from day one.

0: 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Who is it?
1: There's a lot of places you can go to, you know, where people kind of understand that you're on private time. But I kind of go anywhere.
0: Such a cool dude. All right, Beverly is checking in. As a matter of fact, the phones are ringing like mad, and she is the very first caller. What are you thinking?
2: Paul McCartney.
0: I don't have to disown you. That's exactly right. You're going to Motley Crue. Are you up for that show?
2: Wonderful. Yeah, I'm excited.
0: I know, right? September 16th should be a nice night out at Talking Stick Resort Amphitheater.
2: Awesome. Thank you.
0: Yeah, all week. Got those tickets up for grabs. You know what else I have during the show? Black Crowes tickets. I came in loaded. So we'll play maybe Name That Riff on your ride home a little bit later on at 100.7 KSLX.

McCartney, not only your Rocktails mystery artist, but the musical guest for the season finale of SNL over the weekend. Congratulations, Bev, in Phoenix for getting that one before everybody else, because y'all knew it, I'm sure. We'll play Rocktails tomorrow at 3 for those crew tickets, I promise.

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0: John Fogerty coming to Phoenix. Going to be a good show at the Wild Horse Pass. Gila River from 100.7 KSLX, the Valley's classic rock station. And John is going to be here for 2 days, okay? On the 5th, that's Friday, he will be here to do a podcast taping with our own professor of rock. That is going to be cool to see. And then Saturday, the 6th, he's staying over so that he can do his concert. You have a chance to be in attendance for both of those events, right? Through Workforce Reward Hours on the KSLX app and on our webpage. So, yeah, I would start logging those hours. I think it's only 3 hours a day that you have to listen in order to get an entry, which is nothing because you're locked in all the time anyways. So, check it out when you get a chance and make sure you're listening to us online or on the app. I think we need to go down to Dino's Barn Grill. That's kicking off the next Classic Rock Long Set and another Eagles at the Sphere code word on the way.
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6: 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Goodbye, pests. Clear skies this evening, overnight low 65, sunny tomorrow, high 93. And that's Monday's Valley weather.
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0: Hearing, seeing, and feeling that song at the Sphere in Vegas is a whole nother experience altogether. And you can actually have all of those things because we are giving away a trip, a classic rock road trip to Vegas for you to see that show in November from 100.7 KSLX, the Valley's classic rock station. Man, the Sphere is a spectacle in itself. And then to see this band there, you'd be talking about that to your great-grandkids. You're listening for Code Words. That's how you're winning this trip. Every hour, starting at 6, we give you one until 11 at night. And if you collect all of those, you increase your odds in a big way of winning that trip, which also includes two nights at the Venetian Hotel and $100 for gas. And then the Vibe VIP package. I did this for a show and it's cool. It's just like a really unique space. They let you go in before you go into the show. So just get ready for another Code Word in less than 15 minutes and a classic rock long set next.
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23: 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Hello, Blue Sky. Goodbye, pests. Clear skies this evening, overnight low 65, sunny tomorrow, high 93. And that's Monday's Valley weather.
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